0: a rarely heard small-scale work, a romance by, believe it or not, Richard Wagner, played beautifully by pianist Esther Lim and violinist Shannon Lee. Shannon's one of many competition winners featured on today's program. More competition winners coming right up. From PRX, the Public Radio Exchange, welcome to Heifetz On Air, bringing you sounds and stories from the students and faculty from the Heifetz International Music Institute. We're located in the heart of Virginia's Shenandoah Valley in Stanton, Virginia, and I'm your host, Benjamin Rowe, coming to you via WTJU, the radio voice of the University of Virginia.
1: Vivaldi was a virtuoso violinist, as befits the music of a virtuoso violinist. You will hear dueling violinists from our incredible violinists, Angela and Shannon.
0: Over the course of its 28-year history, the Heifetz Institute has had more than its fair share of winners and laureates at some of the most prestigious music competitions around the world. But it's a rare and wonderful thing in this hyper-competitive arena to see two finalists at the same competition sharing the stage and the billing at Heifetz. Such is the special atmosphere of the Heifetz Institute, however. So in 2022, violinists Angela Chang and Shannon Lee, both Heifetz alums and both in the final round of the Shanghai Isaac Stern Violin Competition, tuned up for their appearance by hanging out at Heifetz for a few weeks and playing some decidedly non-competition repertoire, the Variations on La Follia by Antonio Vivaldi, cast in this version for two brilliant violinists, that's Shannon and Angela, backed up by a rhythm section of cello, small organ, and arch guitar. Faculty cellist Guy Fishman sets it all up.
1: Meanwhile, the three of us back here, Peter, Florence, and myself, are providing the bass line, and you might wonder, well, there's five people on stage, why are they playing something called a trio sonata? And that's because there are three lines of music given to us, one each for the violins, and then a bass line, which I play, and above which Florence and Peter are improvising. So everything you hear them do is an improvisation. It'll be different tomorrow night.

The variations on La Folia by Vivaldi, featuring violinist Angela Sinyang Chan and Shannon Lee, supported by Heifetz faculty cellist Guy Fishman, with guest artist Florence Jowers on the portative organ and Peter Blanchette on the 11-string arch guitar of his own making. Angela's most recent triumph came just last month when she was named the co-first prize winner of the Joseph Joachim competition in Germany. We've got a video of that performance and the other pieces on today's program sitting on our website, heifetz.institute/heifetzonair. Now, while you're there, you can check out the bios and impressive competition wins by the two Heifetz violinists you just heard, Angela Chan and Shannon Lee. Coming up, the Charlottesville connection to another fresh competition winner. I'm Benjamin Rowe, and you're listening to Heifetz on Air from WTJU and the Heifetz International Music Institute.

0: Welcome back to Hype It's On Air. I'm Benjamin Rowe, this time with The Easy Winners, both the name of a popular rag by Scott Joplin, and a tribute to our prize-winning Heifetz alums who make playing these devilishly difficult instruments so, so easy.
1: Good evening. My name is Karina Day. I'm 11 years old, and I'm from Vancouver, British Columbia, Canada. Today, you'll see and I will be playing Maurice LeBlanc Tegal.
0: Violinist Karina Deng first came to the Heifetz Institute as a junior division student at the ripe old age of 10. 3 summers at Heifetz helped to prep her to take top honors at the 2024 Tibor Varga Junior International Violin Competition in Switzerland. Not only did the now 16-year-old Karina take the top prize, but she also received 3 additional distinctions: the Audience Prize, the Calma Management Prize, and the prize for the best interpretation of the competition's commissioned work. We're going to wind the time machine back 5 years to when the then 11-year-old Karina Deng played Maurice Ravel's gypsy-flavored masterpiece Cigane in concert at Grisham Hall at St. Anne's Belfield School in Charlottesville, Virginia. Yoon Lee is the pianist here on Heifetz On Air.

Cigan by Maurice Ravel, played in a 2019 performance by 11-year-old Heifetz student Karina Deng, joined by faculty pianist Yuen Lee. In August of 2024, Karina took the top prize at the prestigious Tibor Varga Junior Competition, open to violinists 14 to 17, and held every 4 years in Switzerland. That performance took place in Grisham Hall at St. Anne's Belfield School in Charlottesville, Virginia, just a little ways down Ivy Road from our producing station, WTJU. You can see and read more about Karina on our website, heifetz.institute/heifetzonair. And coming up next, a Heifetz alum's Tchaikovsky triumph. He said it with Shostakovich. I'm Benjamin Rowe, and this is Heifetz on Air, coming to you via WTJU, the radio voice of the University of Virginia and the Heifetz International Music Institute.

This is Heifetz on Air. I'm Benjamin Rowe. When he first attended the Heifetz Institute as a 13-year-old, the extraordinary talent of cellist Vladimir Fung was immediately apparent to all who witnessed his playing, both technically dazzling and shockingly mature. By the time he was 15, he was a touring Heifetz artist. And at 19, on the biggest classical music stage in the world, Vladimir Fung became the youngest American cellist ever to take the gold medal at the Tchaikovsky competition in Moscow. His final round performance of the second cello concerto by Shostakovich sealed the deal for the jury, the orchestra, and the audience in the Grand Hall of the Moscow Conservatory. Coming back to Stanton for the Heifetz Here and Now concert series last November, Vladimir and faculty pianist Jessica Osborne explored another great Shostakovich work, the searing cello sonata in D minor. We're in concert in Francis Auditorium at Mary Baldwin University.

0: cellist Vladimir Fung, and pianist Jessica Osborne, the cello sonata in D minor, Opus 40 by Dmitri Shostakovich. You can find a complete playlist and more on the website for this program, hyphits.institute/hyphitsonair. 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
1: The Russian violinist Leonid Kogan had a distinguished mid-20th century career, but he was overshadowed by the world-famous violinist David Oistrakh. However, Kogan had his fervent admirers, and his British LP recordings now sell for top prices in the vinyl marketplace. On Classics of the Phonograph, we'll hear him playing the Tchaikovsky Violin Concerto.

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1: 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It's the Atomic Age Cocktail Party. I'm Jason Croft, and this week we're in motion.

Welcome to the Atomic Age Cocktail Party, featuring music from the golden age of the hi-fi and beyond. A man always on the go, Mr. Dean Martin, no time to stop there. Go, go, go, go. That's the name of that tune. He originally released that in 1951 as a B-side single. Like old Dino, this week we are on the go. In Motion is what we're titling the program. All the songs lined up have something to do with movement, going places, figuratively or literally, and specifically, we're going to do a lot of walking. You would not believe how many songs from the hi-fi era are just about strolling around. On the way, June Christie is on a day trip. The Kirby Stone 4 take their good sweet time traveling down the road, and Blossom Dearie is moving at a brisk pace. Right now, it's some hi-fi hijinks from the group The Three Sons. They're moving and grooving, and it's right here on the Atomic Age Cocktail Party.

It's the perfect garnish for your late night nightcap. It's the Atomic Age Cocktail Party. I'm Jason Croft, and this week we're in motion. Songs about going places and other sorts of movement. The great one, Jackie Gleason, and a number wrapped around one of his big catchphrases, "And Away We Go." That's the title track from his 1954 album, which features him doing many of the characters that he made famous on his TV program. Now, normally, when we play Jackie Gleason here, it's from his vast catalog of cocktail music, but it's fun to feature him doing those things that the TV viewers knew him for. Before that, a little conga line action. A dance, when started, always is in motion around a dance floor. The Go-Go Conga. That was the name of that one, from a group called Los Albinos, which were about as far removed from the origins of conga lines and Latin dance as you could imagine. They were a Belgium-based band led by a guy named Willie Abelmore, and this was released in 1959. We also heard from Henri René and his orchestra and Every Little Movement. That was from 1948. Some percussion fun going on with that one. And we started that set with a band that were contemporaries with Henri René in the 1940s. That would be the Three Sons and the title track from their great stereo action release, Movin' and Groovin', which came out in 1962. And this is when they were really leaning into all that cool and strange stereophonic effects that they could put on records. We're in motion this week, songs about going places and general motion. And here, a song about going out, but not without some strings. It's K-Star and Mama Goes Where Papa Goes. And it's right here on the Atomic Age Cocktail Party.

Thanks for tuning in. It's the Atomic Age Cocktail Party. In Motion is our theme this week. Tunes about going places and other sorts of movement. And right there, June Christie hanging up that Be Back Later sign with a number called Gone for the Day, the title track from her 1957 album, playing a little musical hooky, if you will. It's really a fun number from her, and it was co-written by her husband, sax player Bob Cooper. We also had some Going Out to the Bar music from Henry Mancini and The Brothers Go to Mother's. That's from the Peter Gunn soundtrack from 1959, and Mother's was the name of the jazz club where the character Peter Gunn wound up at all the time. And we begin with another song about going out, sort of, going out with a bit of spousal supervision, if you will. That was K-Star and Mama Goes Where Papa Goes. That's from 1950 with Dave Cavanaugh's music. It was originally from the musical film When You're Smiling, which also came out in 1950. Now, so far, our songs about motion have talked about it in a general sense. But when you start digging through the hi-fi library, one bit of motion starts to stand out, and that would be walking. There are lots and lots and lots of tunes about just using your 2 feet to get from one place to another, as you will soon hear. Let's start with singer Jackie Paris keeping things close to home. It's Let's Take a Walk Around the Block, and it's right here on the Atomic Age Cocktail Party.

Footsteps galore this week here on the Atomic Age Cocktail Party. In Motion is the title of the show. Songs about movement and motion, and lots of tunes about walking. The Velvet Fog himself, Mr. Mel Torme, right there, and a tune simply titled Walkin'. Swinging cool as only Torme could. Showing off his scat singing as well. This is from his great 1962 album, Coming Home, Baby. We also heard the irrepressible Mel Hanke and his saucy interpretation of Walkin' My Baby Back Home. It's like a theater of the mind going on right there. Now, Mel Hanke mostly wrote and recorded commercials, but he did get around to making one of the most playful albums of the era, and that would be La Dolce Hanke, The Mad Musical World of Mel Hanke, which came out in 1962. The great vocal group, the Kirby Stone Four, was before that, tweeting out the classic, When My Sugar Walks Down the Street. Lots of little birdies following them around. The Kirby Stone Four were one of the great nightclub acts of the era. Their studio albums are great, but they really came to life with their live performances.

where they could really display some great onstage antics. This is from the album Baubles, Bangles, and Beads from 1958, featuring Jimmy Carroll and his orchestra. And we started with Jackie Paris and another walking song, Let's Take a Walk Around the Block. A nice stroll to that one. Echoing the same ideas as the last couple of songs before it, this is actually a Broadway revue number from a lesser-known musical from the 1930s titled Life Begins at 8:40. The musical, for its lack of fame, had some real powerhouses doing the songwriting. The tune that we heard was written by Harold Arlen, Ira Gershwin, and Yip Harburg. Now, the version we heard from Jackie Paris is from the 1962 album Jackie Paris Sings, the lyrics of Ira Gershwin. We're in motion this week, songs about moving around, and in particular right now, songs about walking. And here's another one from Lorenda Almeida and the Bossa Nova All-Stars. It's Walk Right In, and it's right here on the Atomic Age Cocktail.

picking up the pace here on the Atomic Age Cocktail Party. In Motion is our theme this week, songs about moving and going places, and there, some more songs about traveling with your own 2 feet. Blossom Dearie and I Walk a Little Faster. Can never get enough of her. This comes from the pen of Cy Coleman and Carolyn Lee. It's from Blossom Dearie's 1958 disc, Give Him the Ooh La La, which was her sophomore release on Verve Records. We also heard from Dave Pell and his quintet and Double Walk Pell, mostly known as a sax player, here playing the clarinet. This is from the album I Remember John Kirby from 1962. Now, Kirby was a band leader and bass player who was big in the 1930s and 40s and was known for his chamber jazz, which was a style mixing classical music influences with jazz playing. And you can hear a little bit of that in the number we just heard. And we started with the cool bossa nova sounds of Lorenzo Almeida and the Bossa Nova All-Stars and Walk Right In. That's originally a country song from the 1920s that was reworked in the early 1960s as a folk tune. And there, yet another manifestation, if you will, turned into bossa nova. That's from the album Olé Bossa Nova from 1963. Well, you're listening to the Atomic Age Cocktail Party, celebrating the golden age of the hi-fi and beyond. 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One more set of music left in our In Motion program. And for you right now, a bit of a musical French kiss. It's the group The Double Six of Paris and Westwood Walk. And it's right here on the Atomic Age Cocktail Party.

Wrapping up our In Motion program here on the Atomic Age Cocktail Party, looking at songs about movement and going places. The man I like to call the king of space-age Batrapan music, Mr. Juan Garcia Esquivel and his orchestra, and Travelin'. That can be found on his album More of Other Worlds, Other Sounds from 1962. The song wraps up the album and was written by Joyce McCullough, who later became Mrs. Joyce Esquivel. Yeah, one of the many wives of Juan Garcia Esquivel. We also heard a song about a drowsy bit of movement, Sleepwalk, the classic guitar tune there from brothers Santo and Johnny Farina. Santo and Johnny. Steel guitar matched with electric guitar. The song itself was written by the two of them, along with Santo's wife, Anna. And the song was released in 1959 and quickly became a Billboard number one hit. And we started that set with the Double Six of Paris, or Les Double Six, with Westwood Walk, a Jerry Mulligan tune from the early 1950s. What we heard from the Double Sixes is from their second album from 1962, which was self-titled for its French release, and in the U.S., it was titled Swingin' Singin'. Well, that just about does it for our show this week. Make sure you're here again for more fun from the golden age of the hi-fi and beyond. Gonna leave you with one more. It's a swing number providing a lot of motion. It's Louis Prima and his classic Jump, Jive, and Wail. This is from his album The Wildest from 1956, featuring Keeley Smith and Sam Butera and The Witnesses. Until next time, this is Jason Croft saying, keep swinging.

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0: 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Hi, I'm Tony Morris. Join me for this week's edition of Classical Guitar Alive as we hear this and a rediscovered masterpiece for guitar and piano by Ferdinand Rabai and much more. That's this week on Classical Guitar Alive.
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4: Boris Godunov has been crowned Tsar of Russia in a glittering coronation. But his path to power was bloody, and it now haunts him and the future of his country. I'm Lisa Flynn. We're off to London's Royal Opera House for Modest Mussorgsky's dramatic Boris Godunov, with Sir Bryn Terfel in the title role. I hope you'll be listening.
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5: The Russian violinist Leonid Kogan had a distinguished mid-20th century career, but he was overshadowed by the world-famous violinist David Oistrakh. However, Kogan had his fervent admirers, and his British LP recordings now sell for top prices in the vinyl marketplace. On Classics of the Phonograph, we'll hear him playing the Tchaikovsky Violin Concerto.

0: Hunter Biden has seen the most intimate details of his personal life spread all over the internet. And now he says,
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0: This is Jazz Night in America. I'm Christian McBride. For Gary Bartz, music is his life and his refuge, a life raft from all the craziness, no matter what era he's operating in. Because the saxophonist and composer, well, he's seen a lot. From playing with legends like Miles Davis, Max Roach, to writing music that taps into the zeitgeist from the late 60s all the way to today. The late jazz critic Stanley Crouch once called him one of the very best who's ever picked up the instrument, and we couldn't agree more. We celebrate 2024 NEA Jazz Master Gary Bartz. Gary Bartz was born in 1940 in segregated Baltimore. Music regularly blared around the house, but his real entry to jazz came from his uncle, Sharp Bartz, who brought back the slickest clothes and records from New York.
1: When I was 6 years old, I heard a Charlie Parker record at my uncle's house. And when I heard this record, I said, oh man, whatever this person is doing, I want to do that. I still feel that. All these years later, I still see that moment. It sent me on a direction.
0: It would take Bartz another five

0: Boris Godunov has been crowned Tsar of Russia in a glittering coronation, but his path to power was bloody, and it now haunts him and the future of his country. I'm Lisa Flynn. We're off to London's Royal Opera House for Modest Mussorgsky's dramatic Boris Godunov, with Sir Bryn Terfel in the title role. I hope you'll be listening.
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0: This is Jazz Night in America. I'm Christian McBride. For Gary Bartz, music is his life and his refuge, a life raft from all the craziness, no matter what era he's operating in. Because the saxophonist and composer, well, he's seen a lot. From playing with legends like Miles Davis, Max Roach, to writing music that taps into the zeitgeist from the late 60s all the way to today. The late jazz critic Stanley Crouch once called him one of the very best who's ever picked up the instrument. And we couldn't agree more. We celebrate 2024 NEA Jazz Master Gary Bartz. Gary Bartz was born in 1940 in segregated Baltimore. Music regularly blared around the house, but his real entry to jazz came from his uncle, Sharp Bartz, who brought back the slickest clothes and records from New York.
1: When I was 6 years old, I heard a Charlie Parker record at my uncle's house. And when I heard this record, I said, oh man, whatever this person is doing, I want to do that. I still feel that. All these years later, I still see that moment. It sent me on a direction.
0: It would take Bartz another 5 years to convince his parents to get him his own acts. In the meantime, he devoured all of Bird's discography. He came close to seeing his hero in Baltimore, but was too young to get into the club.
1: I stood outside every night and listened to him. Listening is more important than playing. If you know how to listen, then playing won't be a problem. The problem will be mastering your instrument.
0: By age 14, Gary was ready to put his mastery to the test. His dad took him to see another famous alto saxophonist, one who often drew a Bird comparison, Sonny Stitt.
1: And I'm watching him in places packed, and he gets on the mic and he says, well, ladies and gentlemen, I understand we have a young man that wants to come up and play with us. And he calls my name. And I said, oh my God.
0: Gary's dad pulled a fast one. He didn't tell his son about sneaking his horn into his car's trunk before arriving at the club.
1: See, my mom said, I know he can play. But my dad was always, you know, I don't know. So I go up and play with Sonny Stitt, and he takes me through all the keys on the blues. I didn't know one key from the other. So I went everywhere he went because I could hear.
0: Our concert this hour comes from 2015, Gary Bartz's 75th birthday concert at Disney's Club at Jazz Lincoln Center. This is Moose the Mooch.

0: Charlie Parker's Loose the Mooch, performed here by Gary Bartz on alto saxophone, with Paul Boland back on guitar, James King on bass, and Greg Bandy on drums. When Bartz entered adulthood, he enrolled at Juilliard to study classical composition. But at night, he was rubbing shoulders with all-time greats in New York's jazz scene.
1: Freddie Hubbard moved to New York in August of 58. I moved in September of 58.
0: They quickly became friends. Their favorite activity? Hitting the jam sessions.
1: We'd always pick some songs that we thought nobody else would know, so we'd keep the other horn players off the bandstand.
0: When he wasn't slaying the competition at jam sessions, Gary was getting a real-life education from drummer Max Roach. The two built a lifelong friendship on and off the bandstand.
1: That's where I learned my true history.
0: Gary spent many Sundays with the legendary Max and his wife, singer Abby Lincoln.
1: Him and Abby would cook dinner, and we'd play chess all day and talk. And, I mean, he'd kick my butt.
0: During the same time, he began hanging with multi-reed masters Eric Dolphy and Rahsaan Roland Kirk at Charles Mingus's renowned jazz workshops.
1: Mingus would start a rhythm pattern or a chord pattern, and then he'd get that started, and he would come over to Eric Dolphy, and he would hum a melody to Eric, and Eric would pass it on to us.
0: Then, Bartz got his advanced music degree, so to speak, as a jazz messenger, joining Art Blakey's band in 1965.
1: That is a story. My dad bought a nightclub in 1960.
0: The North End Lounge in Baltimore.
1: Art was at my dad's club, and my dad found out that John Gilmore was getting ready to leave.
0: That was the saxophonist in Blakey's band.
1: So he called me in New York, said, "Won't you come down and sit in with the band?" So I went down to Baltimore and sat in, and Art liked me, and Lee knew about me.
0: That would be trumpeter Lee Morgan.
1: So Lee co-signed me, so that's how I joined the band. From my dad's club.
0: Gary Bartz made his recording debut as a jazz messenger on 1965's Soul Finger.
1: My first reggae day with Freddie Hubbard and Lee Morgan. How lucky can a man be?
0: 50 years later, Bartz paid tribute to his early teacher, Art Blakey. Let's head back to Jazz and Lincoln Center to hear Gary's quartet take on the song Uranus.

0: That was Gary Bartz live at Dizzy's Club in New York City. When Jazz Night in America returns, we explore the hip-hop side of Gary Bartz. I'm Christian McBride.
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0: Welcome back to Jazz Night in America. I'm Christian McBride. We've established Gary Bartz as a central figure in the history of jazz, co-mingling with the greats. Here he is with Miles Davis in front of 600,000 people at the Isle of Wight concert in 1970. For whatever reason, Bartz isn't often associated in the classical canon of jazz. Maybe one reason why Gary Bartz isn't conveniently seen in the jazz pantheon is because his music has always sounded so present. I mean, check out his hit Gentle Smiles from his 1975 album, The Shadow Do. Is it jazz, funk, soul, pop? I mean, does it even matter? That was my introduction to Gary Bartz as a budding 11-year-old musician, thanks to my Uncle Howard. I've told Mr. Bartz about how my uncle brought over crates of vinyl full of the best bassists, Mingus, Paul Chambers, Ron Carter, Charlie Hayden, the whole nine yards. And in one of those milk crates was The Shadow Do.
5: How'd they get in there?
0: Man, but I got to tell you, in all seriousness, man, because I remember looking at it and I thought, wow. Well, because, you know, that's what I love about records so much. It's like you look at the album cover and you kind of start formulating a story of what the music might sound like before you put the record on, you know.
5: Right.
0: And so I'm looking at the cover like, man, this sure looks hip.
5: Right.
0: The album cover, in case you're wondering, is a profile of a young Bartz with a humongous afro next to an ancient Mesopotamian sculpture.
5: And you know what about that cover? That photo was taken when I was in Iran with Max Roach.
0: Just as that image expresses, Bartz's sound is both old and new, or perhaps timelessly suspended, poignantly remaining in the present.
6: You got the crazy game in your
0: I mean, check this out.
7: It's like butter, baby. It's like butter. It's like butter, baby.
0: Sound familiar? That's right. Butter, from the legendary rap group A Tribe Called Quest. They sampled Bartz's Gentle Smiles from his 1975 album, The Shadow Do. Bartz's catalog served as inspiration for countless other hip-hop acts. Jurassic 5, Black Sheep, Warren G. Gary told me that he still isn't clear when his music became so popular for the hip-hop community.
5: I mean, I don't know when that happened, but I've never felt that they were any different than what we were doing. Because they're looking like we are. They're no different. They're our kids.
0: Right.
5: Why would we think they're doing something different? They grew up listening to our music. Like Jay-Z's mom and dad used to come to see us at the East. So he grew up knowing who we were. As a matter of fact, when he was about 14, I think he was 14, I did a show, the Brooklyn Band Show, and he was one of the rappers with me, Walter Davis Jr., Frank Lowe. He comes up and...
0: What?
5: And he's rapping. That would turn out to be Jay-Z.
0: Jay-Z isn't the only hip-hop artist to share the stage with Bartz. In 2020, the saxophonist found himself in the studio with Ali Shaheed Muhammad from A Tribe Called Quest and producer Adrian Young for their Jazz is Dead series. You can hear how Gary's sensibility for funk and groove and bebop makes him the perfect bridge to the hip-hop generation. Back on stage at Dizzy's Club, Gary got a soprano sax out to play a song, The Stank. Let's check it out.

0: Live from Dizzy's Club at Jazz and Lincoln Center, that was Stevie Wonder's I Can't Help It, made popular by Michael Jackson. Before that, Gary Bartz's tune, The Stank, performed here by saxophonist Gary Bartz and his quartet, with Paul Bolin back on guitar, James King on bass, and Greg Bandy on drums. Got to build a nation. When Jazz Night in America returns, we fight the power with Gary Bartz and his revolutionary Into Troop. I'm Christian McBride.
1: 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BritBox, from the world of Jane Austen and the other Bennett sister to the rolling Yorkshire hills in A Woman of Substance, BritBox is committed to helping viewers find their next escape. 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And Luminescence Foundation. Luminescence Foundation is dedicated to shedding light on neurological research focused on Alzheimer's and Parkinson's diseases and supporting land conservation initiatives. This is NPR.
0: Welcome back to Jazz Night in America. I'm Christian McBride. As we've been hearing, Gary Bartz doesn't create art in a vacuum. Instead, he's an artist deeply connected to his community and making sure his music serves a higher purpose. In 1971, he formed his Into Troop. The name comes from the African Bantu word for unity. That's the unity in all things, time and space, living and dead, seen and unseen. Kind of like the Force in Star Wars.
2: It encompasses all.
0: Musically speaking, Into Troop takes the same approach, adapting influences across the African diaspora, blending jazz, funk, and folk music. Lyrically, it's music with a politically pointed message. This song, Uhuru Sasa, takes on the Vietnam War head on, with vocals by Andy Bay.

0: Surprisingly, Into Troop almost didn't happen. Gary Bartz was ready to call it quits, hang up his music career for good.
1: The 60s were volatile. I was ready to join the Black Panthers or do something like that. I felt like we didn't need another musician. We got enough of them. If anything, we need lawyers and judges, you know.
0: Right. But as we mentioned earlier, Bartz was rolling with bassist Charles Mingus and drummer Max Roach. Those two were active in politics and made sure their music reflected their ideas.
1: Music can be a force for good, too, you know, like that, in the struggle.
0: One of Into Troop's lasting compositions is I've Known Rivers. It's based on the Langston Hughes poem, The Negro Speaks of Rivers, about the strength of Black heritage and perseverance. Let's listen to that now. With Paul Boland back on guitar, James King bass, Greg Bandy on drums, and Mr. Bartz on sax and vocals.

0: like a...
1: Gary Barth serenading us with I've Known Rippers, recorded live at Dizzy's Club. Now in his early 80s, Mr. Barth shows no signs of slowing down. He still teaches at Oberlin, performs internationally, makes new recordings, and looks fabulous. Gary Barth is inspirational to all of us, and I made sure to tell him so. I can't tell you how many times you've just made me feel so good just by playing a whole note for like 4 bars.
2: Yeah.
1: Like, man, yeah. How come more people don't do that?
2: I don't know, man. I mean, you know, the way I look at it and the way I teach, every note, no matter how short or how long, should have a birth, a life, and a death.
1: Wow. I hope you listeners taking notes. Because I sure am. Mr. Gary Barth, thank you for showering us with your wisdom. I look forward to the next time that we can break some bread together in person.
2: Yes,
1: and play together. I miss you so much. You have no idea.
2: I miss you too, Christian.
1: Let's close things out with one more song from Gary Barth and his quartet live at Dizzy's Club. This is A Song of Loving Kindness.

kindness was written for everyone and everything that ever was. A song of loving kindness was written for everyone and everything that ever was. A song of loving kindness was written for everyone and everything that ever

0: Jazz Night in America is a production of WBGO Studios, Jazz Lincoln Center, and NPR Music. This week's episode was written and produced by Sarah Cialetti with Alex Arif. Our executive producer is Stephen A. Williams. Saraya Muhammad is the executive producer at NPR Music, and Sonali Mehta is the executive director. I'm Christian McBride.
1: 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And The Estate of Joan B. Kroc, whose bequest serves as an enduring investment in the future of public radio and seeks to help NPR produce programming that meets the highest standards of public service in journalism and cultural expression. 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

0: A work of shadowy sunshine. Pianist David Kaplan and flutist Catherine Gregory with the Flute Sonata in D from Sergei Prokofiev.
1: Boris Godunov has been crowned Tsar of Russia in a glittering coronation, but his path to power was bloody, and it now haunts him and the future of his country. I'm Lisa Flynn. We're off to London's Royal Opera House for Modest Mussorgsky's dramatic Boris Godunov, with Sir Bryn Terfel in the title role. I hope you'll be listening.
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0: Dvorak giving the cello soloist plenty of room to breathe and play around there in his cello concerto in B minor. Cellist Alexander Mikheyev performing with the London Symphony. 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

0: It was the advice from Antonín Dvořák, not necessarily his music, that inspired that work by Josef Suk. Suk's Serenade for Strings in E-flat major, his Opus 6, performed for you there by the Prague Virtuosi.
1: 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We'll hear from K-Star, the Kirby Stone 4, Jackie Gleason, and many more. 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

0: Saxophonist Branford Marsalis and the Orpheus Chamber Orchestra, with a work from Darius Milhaud called Scaramouche, inspired by a children's theater called Theater Scaramouche.
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0: the Orchestra de la Suisse Romande with the fiery frenzy of Franz Liszt's Mephisto Waltz No. 1. I'm Melanie Renata. 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

0: Harpsichordist Luc Beauséjour and violinist James Ennis with Bach's Violin Sonata No. 2. Love's in the air. I mean, not literally, because you and I both see what's been up in the air this week. Musically, you've got a massive French masterpiece coming at you that brings a legendary love story to life.
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0: Baxter, imagine standing at the edge of the universe, completely pitch black. Then suddenly, the light from suns and stars start to peek out from over the horizon. You're about to experience one of the most perfect depictions of a sunrise ever composed. Here's Maurice Ravel's Daphnis and Chloe. This is the finale.

0: The Rondino Pastoral from Louise Ferranc, performed by pianist Maria Stratigio.
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0: Tchaikovsky wrote this opera during one of the most chaotic, disastrous personal crises of his entire life. Here's the Polonaise from Eugene Onegin, performed by the Bournemouth Symphony Orchestra under Andrew Litton.

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1: This is Weekend Edition from NPR News. I'm Scott Simon. The Trump administration has stopped tax credits for renewable energy, fought to end wind farms, and President Trump called solar panels ugly.

0: Liberté, equalité, and now it's time to get sports back. Michelle Steele joins us. Thanks. Thanks, Michelle. Sorry.
1: No worries. I said something had to give, and apparently I guess it was my connection, so yeah. There you go.
0: I want to ask about Unai Simón, who is the Spanish goalkeeper. 6 shutout matches. And, by the way, I like to think he's my nephew, but in any event...
1: You taught him everything he knows about goaltending. Yeah, 6 shutouts is absurd, Scott. That's like a golfer shooting par for a month straight. You need to watch him in this match. You also need to watch Lionel Messi, yep. 39 years old. He's certainly playing his last World Cup match. This is the GOAT trying to write the greatest final line of the greatest sports biography around right now. And watch Lamine Yamal, 19 years old, playing for Spain.
0: The hand of greatness has touched him. We've seen the photograph.
1: Oh, my goodness. Yes, apparently around 20 years ago, his parents won a UNICEF contest to be photographed with players from Barca, and Messi was one of them, yeah. Actually bathing a young Lamine Yamal as a baby. Yeah. They say to be familiar with your opponent. I think this takes it to our next level.
0: Any concern about the air quality, poor air quality?
1: Yeah, you know, the good news is here, I guess Mother Nature perhaps is a soccer fan too, because conditions have improved a lot since Friday. FIFA's current read is that forecast for Sunday looks clean enough that it's not going to have a huge impact on this match. So it looks like this is going to resolve itself before we have to make it a bigger deal.
0: Look, there was a lot of controversy surrounding the organization of the World Cup before it began. Now that it's just a couple of games from being over, because of course there's a third place match today, what do you make of the tournament? What highlights are you going to keep?
1: Yeah, I remember being on this show and talking a little bit about how I was worried about a much bigger field and some of the politics right around the World Cup ahead of the event. And honestly, this has been a success. This was the biggest World Cup ever attempted. 48 teams, 3 host countries, Mexico, the U.S., Canada, totally new format. And they pulled it off. You know, yeah. We had some really fun sort of Cinderella stories with Cape Verde taking Argentina to extra time. They were sort of the sweethearts of the tournament. The U.S. won a knockout match for the first time since 2002 in front of their own fans. I talked about Lamine Yamal. He's the next generation, and he's announcing himself on the biggest stage that there is. Plenty of memorable moments. Now, does the American relationship with soccer change meaningfully after this tournament?
0: That's what I was going to ask, because it's always been the next great, you know, spectator sport in America.
1: Been the next biggest thing for like 30 years. I think we potentially look back at this summer and say, this was the summer it changed. I'm personally very sad that this tournament's about to be over.
0: Yeah.
1: And I have never talked to so many Americans who have very little relationship with soccer who feel the same way. So I'm looking forward to these games.
0: Michelle Steele, thanks so much for being with us. I'm sorry to see this end. I think the games have been great, and we've had a great time, and good to be hosted.
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5: 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It's exactly 9 o'clock. It's Saturday, the 18th of July, 2026. 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Our hazardous weather outlook for central Illinois, scattered thunderstorms tonight and tomorrow across the region, expected this afternoon and evening. There's a slight risk that some of the storms will be strong to severe with locally damaging wind gusts, the primary severe risk. Heat and humidity will continue today. Afternoon heat index values peaking between 100 and 105 degrees. Sunday through Friday, another day with heat indices around 100 anticipated for Monday. Storm chances return Monday evening into Tuesday ahead of a cold front. Strong to severe storms may occur then. Wildfire smoke expected to begin moving into the area tonight, persisting through tomorrow night. This will result in degraded air quality, and there's still lingering flooding on the Illinois River that will subside later this weekend. So, in particular, sunny today, high near 91, heat index values up to 103, 20% chance of rain after 4 p.m. Partly cloudy tonight, low around 68, 50% chance of rain, mainly before 10 p.m. Mostly sunny tomorrow, high near 85 and patchy smoke. 84 degrees at Friends Plaza. On our program this morning, music of Debussy, Beethoven, Vivaldi, as arranged by Respighi, Chopin, Goretzky, Franz Liszt, and Peter Schickele in his alter ego, P.D.Q. Bach. And we thank Sarah for our first selection here, wanting to hear the Suite Bergamasque as arranged for flute and harp by our performers, Juliette Urell, flute, and Isabelle Moretti, harp. And the Suite Bergamasque contains, of course, the famous Clair de Lune, and this lines up with past Tuesday's Bastille Day and the fact that the French are playing the English today in the World Cup third place game at 2 p.m. So here we go with the players that I mentioned and the music of Debussy on Classic by Request on Illinois Classical. It's 9:03.

0: The performers there were the arrangers. We had flutist Juliette Urel and harpist Isabel Moretti in that performance of their arrangement of Debussy's Suite Bergamasque. Really famous piano suite by Debussy, of course, which included the third movement, de Clair de Lune, or Moonlight. Thanks, Sarah, for your request for that. Lining up with this past Tuesday's Bastille Day and the fact that it's World Cup Day game, the third place game today at 2 p.m. between France and England. Coming up next, it's music of Beethoven on Classics by Request on Illinois Classical.
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3: The Russian violinist Leonid Kogan had a distinguished mid-20th century career, but he was overshadowed by the world-famous violinist David Oistrakh. However, Kogan had his fervent admirers, and his British LP recordings now sell for top prices in the vinyl marketplace. On Classics of the Photographs, we'll hear him playing the Tchaikovsky Violin Concerto.
0: It's going to be sunny today, high near 91. Heat index values as high as 103. 20% chance of rain after 4 p.m. today. Partly cloudy tonight, low around 68. 50% chance of showers and thunderstorms, mainly before 10 p.m. Mostly sunny tomorrow. High near 85 with patchy smoke. Thanks, Bora, for your request for Beethoven, the piano trio opus 11, written in the year 1798, after its opening success. Beethoven also agreed that you could play the work with clarinet. Well, we're going to hear the original version with piano, violin, and cello, and our performers are the Istomin Stern Rose Trio. That's Eugene Istomin, Isaac Stern, and Leonard Rose, and as it turns out, by choosing this recording, we can also celebrate the birth date of Isaac Stern coming up on July 20th. And he lived until somewhere in mid-September 2001. Here we go, Beethoven, the piano trio, Opus 11, on Classics by Request on Illinois Classical. It's 85 degrees, 9:24 our time.

0: A very happy birthday to Isaac Stern, the violinist in that performance, born back on July 20th of, am I getting my dates right? Yeah, July 20th of 1920. And he lived until November 22nd of 01. Isaac Stern, the violinist there with pianist Eugene Istomin and cellist Leonard Rose in the Gassenauer Trio, the trio opus 11, the fourth piano trio by Beethoven, and it was completed in 1798. It was my mistake. I misspoke. It was originally written for clarinet, and Beethoven also said, you can also play it on the violin there. And thanks, Bora, for your request for that music. And Ghost Trio, Gassenauer, aren't they the same thing? No, they're not the same thing, so I misread my G's, as it were, and started with the Ghost Trio, and it's like, that's not what we're supposed to be hearing. So we did hear your request. I managed. And it fit the time window, so I'm good with that. I'm Vincent Trouth. Your program here is Classics by Request. Every Saturday from 9 to 11, today's program filled up. I'll give you a notion on how to get in on the program at the top of the hour. And up next, it's music of Vivaldi as arranged for piano, violin and piano by Respighi on Classics by Request and Illinois Classical.
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0: It's going to be sunny today, high near 91. Heat index values as high as 103. Slight chance of showers and thunderstorms after 4 p.m. Partly cloudy tonight, low around 68, 50% chance of rain. Mainly before 10 p.m., mostly sunny tomorrow, high near 85 with patchy smoke. It is 86 degrees already, so it's getting warm quickly. Thanks, Arthur, for your request for this music by Vivaldi, and thanks, I wasn't aware that Respighi had arranged some of the Vivaldi violin sonatas for violin and piano. Here we have Erica Marini and Michael Rauchhausen performing this violin sonata in D major, the RV10 of Vivaldi, with the Respighi arrangement here on Illinois Classical, on Classics by Request on Illinois Classical. There you go. It's 9:53.

0: We just heard violinist Erica Marini and pianist Michael Raukeisen with that Vivaldi violin sonata in D major, the RV10, in the Respighi arrangement for violin and piano. Thanks, Arthur, for your request for that music. Coming over this morning on Classics by Request on Illinois Classical, which is what you're listening to, WILL FM 90.9 HD1 Urbana. 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It's 4 past 10. It's Saturday, the 18th of July. Good morning. My name is Vincent Trouth. Hope you're enjoying the program. This hour, Chopin, Goretzky, Franz Liszt, and Peter Schickele in his alter ego of PDQ Bach. We should have some fun with that a little later in our 10 o'clock hour. But first, we need to hear from Jason Croft about what is he doing on the Atomic Age Cocktail Party this week.
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0: From the National Weather Service in Lincoln, our hazardous weather outlook for the next couple days. Today and tonight, scattered thunderstorms across the region. There's a slight risk some of them will be strong to severe, with locally damaging wind gusts the primary severe risk, and we'll also have very high heat and humidity index values between 100 and 105. So Sunday through Friday, heat indices around 100. Anticipated Monday, storm chances return Monday evening into Tuesday. We have a cold front. We'll have some wildfire smoke coming in Saturday night and through Sunday. So sunny today, high near 91. Heat index values 103. 20% chance of rain. Partly cloudy tonight. Low around 68. 50% chance of rain. Tomorrow, mostly sunny. High near 85. And patchy smoke 86 at Friends Plaza. Coming up on the 23rd of July, I'll have to look up the year, but the year of the birth of the pianist in this recording, Maria Joao Perez. And we'll have her with the Chamber Orchestra of Europe, led by Emmanuel Cravine. This is the middle movement of the first piano concerto of Chopin on Illinois Classical Classics by Request. It's 10:07.

0: That was the middle movement of Chopin's first piano concerto, published as the Opus 11 in E minor. And we heard pianist Maria Joao Pires piano with Chamber Orchestra of Europe, led there by Emmanuel Crivine. This coming July 23rd, this Thursday, is pianist Maria Joao Pires' birthday. Born back in 1944, she will be 82 years old on that date. We've made it to 17 past 10 on Illinois Classical, program Classics by Request. Thanks for all of your requests for the program. 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
3: Boris Godunov has been crowned Tsar of Russia in a glittering coronation, but his path to power was bloody, and it now haunts him and the future of his country. I'm Lisa Flynn. We're off to London's Royal Opera House for Modest Mussorgsky's dramatic Boris Godunov, with Sir Bryn Terfel in the title role. 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
0: Partly sunny today, high near 91, heat index values up to 103, 20% chance of showers or thunderstorms after 4 p.m. Partly cloudy tonight, low around 68, a 50% chance of showers and thunderstorms, mainly before 10 p.m., mostly sunny tomorrow, high near 85 with patchy smoke, 87 degrees at Friends Plaza. Well, last week we celebrated the birthday of Dawn Upshaw. And that would have been a couple days early. Her birth date was yesterday, July 17th, born back in 1960. So I thought, let's celebrate again. She made such a great recording of the Gorecki Third Symphony. Here's the second movement, Dawn Upshaw soprano, with the London Symphony led by David Zinman on Classics by Request on Illinois Classical. It's 10:20.

That was music of Henryk Gorecki, Polish composer, who lived from 1933 to 2010. Gorecki spelled G-O-R-E-C-K-I. Henryk Gorecki, not to be confused with the great one, Wayne Gretzky. He's a hockey player. That's from the Symphony No. 3, three-movement symphony, the middle movement. And we heard soprano Dawn Upshaw with the London Sinfonietta led by David Zinman. Dawn Upshaw's birthday was yesterday. She turned 65. And I went to school with one of Dawn's classmates who they were in class together at Illinois Wesleyan. And that person came over here to attend the university. We took classes together. We even worked together at a music shop many years later. So 10:30 at WILL, Classics by Request. Vincent Trauth here. And what's next? Well, I guess we can go right to our next selection. And this would go thanks out to Zach for his interest in hearing music of Franz Liszt. We're going to hear from a new recording, all digital, in the Friends Library, a collection of many famous works by Franz Liszt, as played by South Korean pianist, what's his name here? Sorry. Yekwon Sunwoo. And Sunwoo's a fairly common name, not to be mixed up with the other performers with that name. So let us hear Liszt, his version of the Liszt Mephisto Waltz number 1 on WILL. Following my quick weather forecast, sunny today, high near 91, heat values 103, 20% chance of rain this afternoon after 4 p.m. Partly cloudy tonight, low around 68, 50% chance of rain, mainly 410, mostly sunny tomorrow, high near 85, and patchy smoke. Sunday night, patchy smoke overnight, low around 65, and Monday, mostly sunny, high near 88, not so hot, 88 degrees currently. Friends Plaza. And here we go with that music of Franz Liszt on Classics by Request on Illinois Classical. It's 10:33.

0: That was pianist Yekwan Sunwoo with Franz Liszt's Mephisto Waltz number 1. Thanks, Zach, for your request for that. That's on a new release in the Friends Library, digital only, of an entire disc of that pianist playing the music of Franz Liszt. It came out in May, so not terribly old. We could say it's young. Indeed. So coming up in just a moment, our final work on the program today, it's music of P.D.Q. Bach in just a moment, as I say.
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3: The Russian violinist Leonid Kogan had a distinguished mid-20th century career, but he was overshadowed by the world-famous violinist David Oistrakh. 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On Classics of the Phonograph, we'll hear him playing the Tchaikovsky Violin Concerto.
0: 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It's going to be sunny today, high near 91. We'll have heat index values as high as 103, 20% chance of rain after 4. Partly cloudy tonight, low around 68, 50% chance of showers and thunderstorms, mainly before 10 p.m. Mostly sunny on Sunday, high near 85, and patchy smoke. Sunday night, mostly clear, low around 65, patchy smoke before 2 a.m. Monday, mostly sunny, high near 88. Currently 89, very warm, and humid degrees, 75% humidity out there. Whew, is that right? 70% humidity, misread our dials there. So, all right, finishing up today with music of P.D.Q. Bach. That's the, shall we say, pen name of Peter Schickele. Birthday July 17th, back in 1935. He passed January 16th of 2024. Known for his humorous takes on classical music, this is the 1712 Overture with the Greater Hoople Area Off-Season Philharmonic led by Walter Bruno. On WILL, Classics by Request, Illinois Classical. It's 1047.

0: That was the 1712 Overture by P.D.Q. Bach. The conductor was Professor Peter Schickele, and the orchestra was the Greater Hoople Area Off-Season Philharmonic. 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
0: I'm John Frayne. Welcome to Classics of the Phonograph, a program in which we look at the most significant recordings of the 20th century. In the mid-1950s, a parade of famous Russian instrumentalists made their American debuts, usually in New York. The Cold War was slowly warming, and the great musical artists who had been kept behind the Iron Curtain were allowed outside the Soviet Union. First came Emil Gilels, pianist, in 1955. Then came David Oistrakh, the violinist, later in the same year. And then came Leonid Kogan in 1958. These artists were greeted with something approaching rapture by American audiences and given mostly rave reviews by critics. The violinist Kogan, the subject of this program, arrived after Oistrakh, and that order summed up the curve of his career. Oistrakh was the greatest Russian violinist of his time, and after him came Leonid Kogan. In the 1980 edition of the New Grove Dictionary, Boris Schwartz summed up the difference between Oistrakh and Kogan. Schwartz writes, "Kogan's approach is more objective, less emotional, and could be described as more contemporary than Oistrakh's. His, that is Kogan's, tone is leaner, his vibrato is tighter, his temperament is cooler and more controlled." Oistrakh made more records than Kogan, but here is the ironic turn of recording history. If you look up the most desirable and high-priced classical records, some of the long-playing records which sell at the top prices from $15,000 down to $10,000, Kogan's British Columbia Stereo LP recordings of Beethoven's Violin Concerto and Lalo's Symphony Espanol lead the list. Compact disc reprints of Kogan's LP recordings sell at high prices, $20 to $40, closer to earth than the stratospheric prices of his LPs. Kogan's playing has been described as cooler in emotional level than Oistrakh's, but I find no lack of passion in Kogan's recording of Tchaikovsky's Violin Concerto. If one reads the reaction of listeners to this recording, the level of praise is striking. This recording was made in Paris in November 1959 with the Paris Conservatory Orchestra conducted by Constantine Silvestri, and here it is.

That was Leonid Kogan playing the solo in the Tchaikovsky Violin Concerto in D. The Paris Conservatory Orchestra was conducted by Constanti Silvestri.

0: He shares stories from his 60-plus year career, covering everything from bebop to hip-hop. Plus, music from his quartet live at Dizzy's Club. That's next time on Jazz Night in America. I'm Christian McBride.
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2: Here is Leonid Kogan playing the slow movement and finale from the Beethoven Violin Concerto, also accompanied by the Paris Conservatory Orchestra, conducted by Constantine Silvestri.

Those were the slow movement and the finale to the Beethoven Violin Concerto. The violinist was Leonid Kogan, the subject of today's Classics of the Phonograph. He was accompanied by the Paris Conservatory Orchestra, conducted by Constantin Silvestri. In about 1 minute, we go to our broadcast of Boris Godunov by Mussorgsky on Afternoon at the Opera. 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

0: As Boris Godunov's life fades away, he prays for Russia. His son Fyodor cradles him before being led away, seemingly to be crowned the next Tsar. But when the false Dmitry appears with a knife, it becomes clear that history is about to repeat itself. That was the original 1869 version of Modest Mussorgsky's opera Boris Godunov, in a revival of the production at the Royal Ballet and Opera. In our cast were Sir Bryn Terfel in the title role, Jemez McCorkle was Grigori, Adam Polka was Pimen, as Prince Shusky, John Dasik, as Varlam, Alexander Roslavets, as Misael, Alistair Elliott, Hannah Edmonds was Ksenia, Robert Barry Rowe was Fyodor, and Ming Jae Lay was the Holy Fool. Mark Wigglesworth led the Royal Opera House Orchestra and Chorus. Next week, we stay in London and head to Royal Albert Hall for Mozart's beloved comic opera, The Marriage of Figaro, presented by the Glyndebourne Festival. Riccardo Minazzi leads the orchestra of the Age of Enlightenment and a stellar cast. I hope you'll be listening. Daniel Goldberg is the producer of our WFMT opera series, thanks to Rebecca Nystedt and the WFMT operations team. Our executive producer is Roger White. Today's program comes from a partnership with the European Broadcasting Union and the BBC. I'm Lisa Flynn. Thanks for listening. Celebrating 50 years, this is the WFMT Radio Network.
1: 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In these series, you can hear major stars, but also up-and-coming young talented singers from the U.S. and abroad. And from other regional opera companies comes a wealth of new and challenging repertory. So all the year round, at Saturday noon, it's time for you to go to the opera here at WILL-FM at 90.9 on your dial.

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0: Preludio by Manuel Ponce, played by guitarist Cecilio Pereira. Music by someone who might be considered an unsung composer. We'll dive into that in just a moment.
1: WILL has always been a place where people can come together to learn about their world, experience music and art, and become inspired by common experiences. That mission is secured for future generations when generous listeners leave a gift through their will. 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
0: Robert Folkman, not nearly as famous as many of his contemporaries, among them Robert Schumann, Felix Mendelssohn, Franz Liszt, and the list goes on. A romantic composer born in Germany, died in Hungary in 1883. Werner Andreas Albert and the Northwest German Philharmonic made this recording of Robert Folkman's Second Symphony.

0: Werner Andreas Albert and the Northwest German Philharmonic with the Symphony No. 2 by Robert Folkman, composer born in Germany, who made Budapest his home as a young man, lived his life, most of his life there, and taught at the National Academy at the time when Franz Liszt was its director.
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Jörg Widmann is really good at playing the clarinet, and he's passionate about the power of emotion in music. Widmann says pure joy can be really difficult for a composer to capture in a way that feels genuine and natural. And that one of his favorite composers along those lines was working in Vienna in the early 1800s, Carl Maria von Weber. From APM, American Public Media, this is Performance Today. I'm Valerie Taylor. Coming up, the joy of this clarinet quintet by Carl Maria von Weber in a stunning performance from a recent concert in Portland, Oregon. That's on the way later in this hour of PT. Also ahead, music for strings by Spanish cellist and composer Andrea Casarubios. That old advice for aspiring novelists, write what you know, applies to writing music as well. A great deal of Casarubios' music is for her instrument, the cello. Here's a piece she wrote in 2019 for cello and piano. Mensajes del agua, messages from water. Pianist Audrey Abela joins cellist and composer Andrea Casarubios.

Mensajes del agua, messages of the water. That was the middle movement of the Mirage Cello Concerto by Andrea Casarubios, but it's often played as a standalone work. We heard the composer herself playing cello in that recording with pianist Audrey Abela. Mark Casarubios coming up in just a second. From APM, American Public Media, this is Performance Today. I'm Valerie Kaler. I'm glad you're here for today's musical adventures and discoveries. Buckle up. We are hopping into the Wayback Machine for a Saturday Night Live sketch from literally a half century ago. Gilda Radner is playing a troubled child, and her parents take her to see a child psychologist. When they get to the appointment, the psychologist, Lorraine Newman, is sitting cross-legged on top of the desk. She is an actual child, a child psychologist. Anyway, she says to the parents, "Who better to understand the mind of a child than another child?" And that popped into my head as I was putting my notes together for the piece we're about to hear. Who better to understand the mind of a cellist than another cellist? When Spanish-born cellist Andrea Casarubios turned her hand to writing music, it was immediately clear that she knew her way around string instruments. Her writing is so idiomatic, so comfortable for strings, beautifully designed and considered. Write what you know, eh? Here's A Far Cry, playing Overture and Chorale by Andrea Casarubios.

to my mother and her obsession with J.S. Bach. That's the dedication at the top of Overture and Chorale by Spanish-born cellist and composer Andrea Casarubios. She wrote it originally for four cellos, and then she reimagined the piece in the version we just heard, part of a concert called Reimagine from the group A Far Cry. They gave that concert at Jordan Hall in their hometown of Boston. A Far Cry. They used to say they were conductorless, meaning they work without a conductor on the podium. And now they prefer to say they are self-conducted. The leadership comes from within the ensemble itself. Always glad to feature A Far Cry here on PT.

No more pencils, no more books. 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

Remember when you were a kid and that last school bell rang in June and you raced out of the classroom with all the junk from your desk and your locker? And if you're like me, you dumped it on the floor right inside the door of your house and raced back outside to start summer vacation. Now, I've had some really good vacations as an adult, but nothing has ever recaptured that feeling of absolute freedom I got with summer break. Freedom from homework, from vocabulary words and spelling tests and math worksheets. Freedom from routine. It's delicious. There's nothing like it in the world. What better time to clear the cobwebs and get those creative juices flowing? Summer break was a happy, relaxed time for Johannes Brahms, and the sonatas he wrote during his vacations are testament to that expansive feeling. Here's the opening of his Violin Sonata No. 1. Violinist Geneva Lewis and pianist Evren Ozell teamed up for this performance at Clemson University in South Carolina.

German composer Johannes Brahms was in his late 40s when he wrote that music. What a great sense of balance and interplay between violin and piano. The Violin Sonata No. 1 by Brahms. We heard the opening movement played by violinist Geneva Lewis. You might remember that name. She was one of our PT Young Artists in Residence in 2020. And Evert Nozell was at the piano. His name, probably familiar too. He won the bronze medal at the Cliburn Piano Competition just a couple years ago. Both in their 20s and both names to watch. Rising stars in the world of classical music. Geneva Lewis, Evert Nozell. They gave that concert at Clemson University in Clemson, South Carolina. Thanks to our friends at the Lillian and Robert Utzi Chamber Music Series in Clemson for sharing that recording. In a moment, we've secretly replaced the string quartet with an orchestra. Let's see if the clarinetist notices.

Heinrich Behrmann was the great clarinet player in Munich in the early days of the 1800s. Behrmann asked composer Carl Maria von Weber to write him some music, something special for clarinet and string quartet. Weber loved the idea. In a single day, Weber finished an entire movement, so just three more to go. But then 4 years went by, and Weber didn't get any more done on that piece. Behrmann got tired of waiting, so he scheduled a concert with Weber's new piece on the program. Lo and behold, with a deadline out there in public, Weber finished the piece the day before the concert. Nothing quite like a deadline to get those creative juices flowing. Weber's original is for clarinet and string quartet. Here's an arrangement for clarinet and small orchestra from a concert in Portland, Oregon. Jörg Wiedmann playing solo clarinet alongside 13 colleagues. This is the Clarinet Quintet by Carl Maria von Weber.

Cornelius von Weber finished writing his clarinet quintet in 1815. It is a much-loved piece for clarinet supported by a string quartet. We just heard a version with the clarinet backed by a small orchestra. Jörg Widmann played solo clarinet alongside a baker's dozen of talented chamber colleagues in a concert presented by Chamber Music Northwest in Portland, Oregon. Jörg Widmann, phenomenal German clarinetist, also now a busy composer. He used to love improvising on his clarinet, and then he'd get mad when he couldn't remember his own improvisations. He just wanted to learn how to write them down. Now his compositions are played all over the world, and he teaches composition too in Berlin. Widmann is also a conductor with the Munich Chamber Orchestra, principal guest conductor of the North German Radio Symphony, and as of this year, he'll be serving as the artistic director of the Lucerne Festival Academy. Clarinetist, composer, conductor, professor, not many people busier in the world of classical music these days than Jörg Widmann.

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Sometimes you hear about a composer's early period or late period or how he or she evolved. Some composers, however, kinda had a sense of what sort of music they wanted to make right from the get-go and did not change much throughout their lives. Nino Rota is a good example of that. His works from the 1940s don't sound dramatically different from stuff written three decades later. From APM American Public Media, this is Performance Today. I'm Valerie Kaler. On the way this hour, chamber music by Nino Rota, a trio for clarinet, cello, and piano from the foothills of the Rockies. Music for Three by Nino Rota, on the way about 25 minutes from now. Right now, Nino for Nine. Rota composed this piece in 1959. An all-star ensemble from the Salon de Provence Festival made this recording.

When that album came out, Fanfare magazine said Nino Rota's Nonette is what might happen if Rossini and Poulenc could collaborate through a spirit medium. More from Nino Rota ahead this hour. From APM, American Public Media, this is Performance Today, taking you to concerts around the world. I'm Valerie Keeler with a little explainer on the musical form known as a tone poem. Generally speaking, a tone poem, sometimes called a symphonic poem, is a composition inspired by a non-musical idea. That idea might be an actual poem. Think Paul Dukas's Sorcerer's Apprentice or Franz Liszt's Les Preludes. Maybe a painting, Rachmaninoff's Isle of the Dead. In the case of Ottorino Respighi's Roman trilogy, the landscape, the structures, and history of Rome fueled his suites of tone poems. We're about to hear a tone poem by Jean Sibelius, one of several written by the Finnish composer. The title of the piece is En Saga, a tale. So what was the tale? People have been trying to suss this out, the inspiration, the narrative, the story, for more than a century. If Sibelius were here and we could ask him, he'd likely shrug. He finally said outright that it did not represent any specific legend. Quote, it is an expression of a state of mind. Well, just because Sibelius claimed no specific fable or poem as inspiration for a tale and saga, doesn't mean there isn't a narrative. There's an arc, there's drama, resolution. We just get to fill in the details ourselves.

The tone poem is music inspired by something outside of music. A poem, a legend, a landscape, even a feeling. Some tell a clear story. Others, like the piece we just heard, simply invite you into a world, and your imagination fills in the details. We heard Ensaga by Jean Sibelius. Sakari Oramu led the Berlin Radio Symphony Orchestra in concert at the Philharmonie in Berlin. You know, most of the music we broadcast here on PT is from concert recordings, highlights from recent performances across the country and around the world. I love that. We get to hear the immediacy of today's classical music scene and that palpable electricity between the performers and the audience. That is really the origin of the name of this program, Performance Today. 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In a moment, glimmers of light, of hope. This is Performance Today from APM,

16th century, Tomás Luis de Vitoria wrote a darkly luminous setting of O Vos Omnes, whose text from the Book of Lamentations is a request to be seen in the midst of sorrow. Don't look away. See me here in this pain. Rina Esmail wanted to write a companion piece to Vitoria's O Vos Omnes that inhabited the same space of profound sorrow, but with glimmers of light beginning to pierce the shadow. She chose a text called When the Violin by 14th century Persian poet Hafiz. When the violin can forgive the past, it starts singing. When the violin can stop worrying about the future, you will become such a drunk, laughing nuisance that God will then lean down and start combing you into her hair. When the violin can forgive every wound caused by others, the heart starts singing. The original version of Rina Esmail's When the Violin was written for choir with obbligato, violin, or cello. So sometimes the title is poetic rather than literal. Cellist Elisa Weilerstein here to break your heart with the help of what you said. Rina Esmail's When the Violin.

When the Violin by Rina Esmail. The UK ensemble Voces 8 teamed up with cellist Elisa Weilerstein for that performance at the Prebis in La Jolla, California, presented by La Jolla Chamber Music Society. Esmail wrote her piece as a response or a companion piece to Vittoria's O Vos Omnes. She said the text of O Vos Omnes is asking simply to be seen in a moment of sorrow, to be beheld through suffering and darkness. She said a poem by 14th century Persian poet Hafiz. That text, she says, responds in such a beautiful way. It moves through that darkness and begins to let those very first slivers of light in. Rina Esmail likens that process or that moment to a breakthrough, but not a sharp-edged one with an explosion of light and fanfare. It's about finding the soft, warm place within ourselves where music can expand and reverberate. When the violin can forgive the past, it starts singing. In a moment, a gift for melody, both on screen and on stage. 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

created movie music for many, many directors, including Coppola and Zeffirelli. But it was his quarter-century-plus collaboration with Federico Fellini for which he's most noted, La Strada, La Dolce Vita. So in the 1960s, Nino Rota was at the pinnacle of his career as a film composer, writing as many as 10 film scores a year. It was right around this time he decided to cut back on the stresses of the movie biz and focus on other music. He wrote the trio we're about to hear, a trio for clarinet, cello, and piano, in 1973, just a few years before his death in 1979. From the Colorado College Summer Music Festival, clarinetist Alan Kay, cellist Mark Hosauer, and pianist William Wolfram play music by Nino Rota.

0: The movies might have made him famous, but composer Nino Rota was just as proud of his works for the concert stage. We heard some chamber music by Nino Rota, his trio for clarinet, cello, and piano. Alan Kay, Mark Kossauer, and William Wolfram gave that performance in Packard Performance Hall on the campus of Colorado College during their summer music festival. Alan Kay teaches clarinet and coaches chamber music at the Juilliard School. He's also principal clarinetist with the Orpheus Chamber Orchestra, the Orchestra of St. Luke's, and Santa Fe Opera Orchestra, among others. And as we just heard, a frequent presence at chamber music festivals all across the country. 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
1: 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She says the life of this con woman isn't all glitz and Hollywood glam.
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Hello and welcome to The Midnight Special, brought to you from the Rene Crown Public Media Center and made possible in part by Mr. and Mrs. Norman R. Bobbins, the Robert Thomas Bobbins Foundation, and an anonymous donor. 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